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1: 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Ako si Jam Del Cruz. 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This is a new day of new information. Sa mga gusto mag read, suggest, or comment, ikasulat lang ini sa atong comment section kay akon ini basahon kag tamyawon. So today is September 23. So we are going to talk about something very important, something na nag-remind sa aton na ang communication hindi lang limited sa aton na words or sa spoken words. Ini something na nag-remind that every person deserves to be heard, understood, respected, and included. So today is September 23, and it is the ang United Nations nag-observe sang International Day of Sign Languages. So before I begin, I want to ask you, naka-try ka na bala communicate sa isa ka tao without saying a single word? So maybe nag-wave ka si mo friend, maybe nag-point ka at something, or maybe nag-use ka facial expression, or maybe nagamit ka hand gestures. So panong dumabala ini, kita nag-communicate every day. Kita nag-communicate paagi sa paghambal good morning, good afternoon, thank you, I'm sorry, lakat di, or wait lang gid, or buligi ko be. But communication doesn't always happen through spoken words. For millions of people around the world, ang sign languages is an essential part sang communication, identity, education, community, kag everyday life. So according to United Nations, madamo gid or more than 70 million nga deaf people worldwide, and collectively, ang deaf communities use more than 300 different sign languages. So chaktoy na, more than 300. And here is something important. Sign language are real languages. So hindi lang ini simply lang mga hand movements. Ini mga fully developed natural languages sang ilang own structure, kag linguistic characteristics. So today we're going to learn, we're going to talk, and we're going to ask questions. And most importantly, we're going to talk about inclusion. Ang topic natin today is International Day of Sign Languages, Communication, Inclusion, and Human Rights. And ang aton nga focus for this 2026, ang aton nga theme is Declaring Deaf People's Human Rights. So let's begin with the basics. What exactly is the International Day of Sign Languages? So as I've said kina, inigin establish sang United Nations as the International Day of Sign Languages to raise awareness sang importansya sang sign language sa pag-realize sang human rights sang mga tao nga deaf. So ang day nga inigin observe gid every year, ini nagsugod sang 2018. Kag nga abalat September 23 ang ilagin piling adlaw. May are ini special reason. Ang September 23, amo ini ang date kung saan ang World Federation of Deaf or WFD gin-establish sang 1951. And of course, in 2026, may are ini additional meaning because ang World Federation of the Deaf nag-celebrate sang ilang 75th anniversary. So 75 years sa advocacy. 75 years na pag-work toward the rights of deaf people. 75 years nga pagbulig sa atong kalibutan nga i-recognize ang importansya sa deaf communities, sign languages, and deaf culture. So sa atong mga learners, here is your first question. If ang communication, basic part sa pagiging tao, anong matabo sa isa ka tao nga hindi maka-access sa language or communication system around sa ila? So think about this, hindi gid dayon mag-answer. Imagine yourself sa isa ka classroom. Ang teacher naga-explain sa lesson. Everyone or ang sa imo palibot, nagakasihindihan nila. But imagine ang amuin ng information is not being provided in a way nga ma-access nimo. Ano ba lang imo ma-feel? Would you feel included? Would you feel confident? Would you be able to participate? Would you be able to ask questions? Would you be able to show kung ano ang imo nga nubalaan? Ang amuin nga questions, nagabulig sa atong itsinde kung nga abala ang access sa sign language na gamatter gid. So, let's talk about na ang sign language or languages. So, of course, some misconception, ang iba nagapanundom nga ang sign language is simply a collection of gestures, but hindi ina accurate. Ang United Nations naga-explain gid nga ang sign languages is like a fully-fledged natural language gid and structurally distinct gid from spoken languages. Just as ang mga spoken languages nag-differ around the world, ang sign languages also nag-differ. Wala sila isa ka universal sign language na ginagamit sang tanan. And different countries and communities may ara ila own way or own national or community ng sign languages. That means nga learning sign language isn't simply learning how to move your hands. Ikaw nag-learn sang isa ka language. Ikaw nag-learn ko paano mag-express ang imo thoughts, ideas, questions, feelings, information, kag experiences. And that is something na dapat nato respetuhon. So sa ato ng mga learners, let's have a thinking activity. Pwede ka gid makaparticipate wherever you are. Mahatag ako 3 situation. Think about what you should do. May nakilala ka isa ka tao nga naga-communicate gamit ang sign language. Wala kami nabalaan nga sign language. Ano ang imo ubrahon? Ikaw bala A, i-ignore ang amuin nga person. B, maghalin sa amuin nga lugar. C, mag-try to communicate respectfully using available methods. Of course, the answer nga gusto gid naton nga i-develop is letter C. Hindi mo kinanglanon nga hibaloon ang tanan agad-agad. Pwede ka maka-learn. Pwede ka maging patient. Kag pwede ka gid maka-communicate respectfully. Situation number 2. Imagine may bag-ong student nga nag-join sa inyo classroom. Ang amuin nga student is deaf. Anong maubras ng iyang mga classmates para buligan siya to make him or her feel included? So maybe, make sure nila nga ang amuin nga learner can access classroom information, or being patient during communication, or learning some signs, or include ang amuin nga learner in some activities, in group activities. Or i-avoid ang jokes or comments nga makamake sa amuin nga learner feel different or unwelcome. And most importantly, kid, i-treat ang amuin nga learner as a classmate, not as someone nga dapat i-separate simply because ang communication may require more effort or adjustment. Next situation, isa ikaw ka-parent. Ang imo nga bata naghambal sa imo. May ara nga deaf student sa amon nga klase. Ano ang imo nga ihambal sa iya? So perhaps pwede ka mahambal nga, ay nami ina, kay everyone deserves to be included. Pwede mo i-encourage ang imo bata to learn more or tuluan sila nga ang differences in communication hindi ina reasons kid nga i-exclude ang amo inang a person. Of course, ang atong mga parents, may ara gid important role sa pag-build inclusive communities, and this is something again a recognized kid sa UN resolution establishing the International Day of Sign Languages, awareness of sign languages dapat ini maka-reach sa society, including sa mga pamilya. Now, let's go deeper. Nga abala ang sign language importante again. Because language is more than just communication. Ang language is connected to identity, education, relationships, culture, participation, kag human rights. Imagine ang isa kabata ang nagdako without meaningful access to communication. Ano bala kabudlay mag-express or ihambal nga nagutom ko? Nahadlok ako. Kilanglanon ko sang bulig. Hindi ko kaitsindi. Gusto ko maka-learn. Mayara ako idea. Happy ako. And nagkakasakitan ako. Ang communication nagahatag sa atong sang way nga mag-participate sa world around us. That is why ang early access sa sign language is so important. So ang UN resolution nag-recognize gid that early access to sign language and sign language service, including ang quality education sa sign language, vital ini sa growth kag development sang deaf individuals. So sa mga bata naman, this is especially important. Ang isa ka bata, kinanglanon sang language para maka-learn. Ang isa ka bata, kinanglanon sang language para mag-build relationship. Ang isa ka bata, kinanglanon sang language para express ang ilang needs. Ang isa ka bata, kinanglanon sang language para maka-build confidence. And every child deserves meaningful opportunities to communicate. So sa atong mga elementary learners, let me tell you something. Ang inyong classroom, hindi lang ina isa ka place kung sa din ikaw nag-learn math, science, English, Filipino, Aralpan, or other subjects. Ang inyong classroom is also a place kung sa din ka mo nag-learn how to live with other people. Diri nyo nagka-learn ang respect, ang cooperation, ang patience, ang kindness, and gaka-learn ninyo that people can be different from one another and still belong together. And sa ato naman ng mga high school learners, as you grow older, ang world nagiging dako pagin. Gaka-encounter ninyo ang mga damo nga tao, gaka-encounter ninyo mga different cultures, different personalities, different abilities, different languages, different ways of communicating. Ini isa ka opportunity nga mag-develop something important. Respect for human differences. Hindi mo kinanglanon nga hibaloon ang tanan-tanan about everyone, but you can always choose to learn. So of course, i-continue natin ang ating discussion. This time, let's talk about something that goes beyond communication. Let's talk about identity and culture. So kung kita nag-talk about deaf people, we shouldn't think only about hearing ability. Ang deaf communities may ara ilang own language, traditions, experiences, organizations, and forms of community life. So ang United Nations nag-emphasize gid nga ang importansya sa pag-preserve sa sign languages ini part of linguistic and cultural diversity. So think about your own language. Kita nag-speak Hiligaynon, or maybe ikaw nag-speak Filipino, or ikaw nag-speak English. Maybe you use more than one language. Ang language makakonekta sa isa ka pamilya. Ang language makakonek sa isa ka community. Ang language makakonek sa isa ka identity. Ang same principle nga ina nag-apply man sa sign languages. So kung kita nag-suporta sa sign languages, kita na also nag-recognize sa linguistic diversity. Now let's talk about the heart of today's topic. Ang human rights. Diba ang ating tema today is declaring deaf people humans' rights. So, let's make this simple. Ang human rights, amo ini ang right nga nagabelong sa every person. Wala ini suppose nagadepend on whether ang isa ka tawo makabati or hindi. Wala ini nagadepende whether ang isa ka tawo nagahambal or wala. Wala man ini nagadepend sa disabilities ng isa ka tawo. Kaya ang every person may ara dignity. And every person deserves respect. And ang mga deaf people may ara man same human rights as everyone else. This includes rights connected sa education, participation, access to information, communication, and equality. So, ang convention on the Rights of Persons with Disabilities or CRPD. Naga-recognize kid and naga-promote sa use of sign languages. Ini naga-recognize kid ang sign language as equal sa status sa mga spoken languages and calls for measures sa pagsuporta sa sign language learning and linguistic identity sa mga deaf communities. And ang 2026, ginamik ini ang 20 years since the adoption of the CRPD. So this year, mayara kita two important milestones. Ang 75 years of the World Federation of the Deaf. And ang 20 years of the Convention on the Rights of Persons with Disabilities. Hindi lang ini mga numbers. Ini naga-recognize sang decades of advocacy kag efforts para mag-advance ang rights and inclusion. Now, let's bring this closer sa aton nga mga learners. Imagine, or let's talk about sa eskwelahan. Imagine ang inyong classroom is kung sa diin ang tanan makaparticipate. Ang classroom kung sa diin ang isa ka learner are not embarrassed because of differences. Ang isa ka classroom where teachers look for ways to make learning more accessible. A classroom where classmates help rather than exclude. Amo ina ang idea behind inclusive education. Ang inclusion doesn't mean pretending everyone is exactly the same. Inclusion means recognizing differences and making sure ng amo ina ang differences don't become barriers to participation. So for deaf learners naman, ang access sa appropriate communication and education is extremely important. Let's think of some practical examples. Ang isa ka teacher, makagamit visual information. Ang important instructions can be presented clearly. Ang classroom activities, pwede gid ini ma-organize so that every learner can participate. Ang mga eskwelahan, pwede gin makapromote awareness of deaf culture and sign languages. Ang students, makalearn gid respectful communication. Ang mga parents, maka-encourage understanding rather than stereotypes. And when possible, ang mga eskwelahan makasupport appropriate sign language services kag qualified professionals. So here is today's challenge para sa atong mga learners. Gusto ko gadi imagine ninyo, tomorrow, ang imong teacher ma-announce. Today, we're learning about communication. Ang imong task is to find 3 ways people communicate without speaking. Mahatag ako sa inyo examples. Pwede, gestures, facial expressions, writing, drawing, body language, and of course, sign languages. So now ask yourself, diin diri sa mga choices ang imo nga nagamit today. Probably damo or isa, duwa, tatlo or das damo pagid. Communication is all around us. So sa ato ng mga parents na nagapamating nagalanto today, this part is for you. Ang mga kabataan, nag-learn sila attitudes from the adults around them. If ang isa ka bata, kabati sa mga adults nga nagamake fun of people who communicate differently, sila makalearn man sa amo inang a behavior. But if ang mga kabataan makita nila nga ang mga adults naga show respect, patience, ka curiosity, sila ma-learn man na nila. Ang mga parents pwede gid makabulig by teaching children not to make fun of someone because of a disability. Encouraging children to include classmates, learning basic information about sign languages, supporting accessible education, talking openly about differences, and reminding children, ang different does not mean less. Ang isa ka person who communicates differently is still a person nga may ara dreams, talents, emotions, responsibilities, and rights. So let's correct a few common misunderstanding. Misunderstanding number 1. Ang sign language is just a gestures. So hindi gid ini exactly chakto. Kay ang sign languages are natural languages with their own linguistic structures. Based in the United Nations. Misunderstanding number 2. There is only one sign language. So of course, hindi man ini chakto. Kaya there are more than 300 different sign languages na ginagamit by deaf communities worldwide. Misunderstanding number 3. Ang deaf people cannot communicate. Hindi iman ini chakto, kaya they can absolutely communicate. But the important question is whether ang society bala nag-provide accessible ways for communication to happen. Misunderstanding number 4. Being inclusive means treating everyone exactly the same. So of course, not necessarily. Kaya sometimes, ang equality nag-require ini providing appropriate access and support so that people can participate meaningfully. So, gusto ko panundo mo niyo ang amo ini ng mga questions. Question number 1. How do I treat people whose way of communicating is different from mine? Liwat. Paano ko bala i-treat ang mga tao kung sa diin ang ilang way of communicating lain kesa sa akon? Question number 2. Ano bala ang akon nga mahimo to make my classroom, family, or community more inclusive? Liwat. Ano ba lang pwede nakon mahimo to make my classroom, family, or community more inclusive? Question number 3. If wala ako may matindihan sa ways ang isa kataho of communicating, i-choose ko ba lang i-ignore sila or i-choose ko na mag-learn about si ila communication? Okay, liwatan ko ang question number 3. If hindi ko maintindihan ang ways ng isa katao of communicating, i-choose ko ba lang i-ignore na lang sila or i-choose ko ba lang mag-learn sang ilang language? So think about those questions because ang inclusion doesn't always begin with a huge project. Sometimes, ini nagasugod with something very small, ang isa ka smile, patience, respect, ang willingness to learn, ang invitation to participate, ang refusal to laugh when someone is being mocked, ang decision nga i-include ang isa ka tao in the conversation, ang isa ka simple nga hello, good morning, good afternoon, or gusto mo bala mag-intra sa amon, ang amuin na nga mga actions can make a person feel that they belong. So of course, today is September 23, 2026. Na-recognize naton nga today is the International Day of Sign Languages. Ang 2026 naton nga tema nag-remind sa aton, declaring deaf people's human rights. So ang United Nations gina-emphasize gid that sign language are natural languages and an important part of linguistic and cultural diversity. Ang United Nations also nag-highlight gid sa importansya sang early access sa sign language kag quality education for deaf people. So sa aton nga mga learners, of course you should be curious, be respectful, include others. Sa aton naman yung mga parents, tuduy ang inyong mga kabataan that every person deserves dignity and respect. And sa entire community manaton, not only in Bacolod but everywhere. Let us continue nga mag-build some communities where communication is accessible, education is inclusive, and people are valued for who they are. Let us remember again nga communication is a bridge. Inclusion opens the door, and respect makes everyone feel that they belong. So sa aton tanan nga mga learners, parents, teachers, and listeners na nag-join sa aton today, keep learning, keep listening, keep including, and keep treating every person with dignity. So happy International Day of Sign Languages. So tani, damo naman ka muna tunan sa akong subong nga adlaw. Stay informed and stay open-minded. Don't forget ang atong nga School Bus Season 2. Ang inyo paborito nga programa, Humlin Lunes, Tubdo Biyernes, alauna 30 tutup alas 2 ang hapon. Kabay pa nga pala yung pagsuporta sa atong nga programa sa pagpamatik, sa paglantaw sa atong nga FB Live sa 1233 Radio DYVS. Hindi ba makalipat yung mag-react? Comment, share, and follow. And kung inyo ko upod sa mga adlaw, ako si Jam de la Cruz Legacy Link. Maayong adlaw sa inyong nga tanan.

It seems like everybody's got a good deal these days. Work for us and you'll be a millionaire overnight. Read this book, learn this technique, invest this. The list goes on and on. And chances are, once you take the offer, you find out you've been sold a bill of goods. Even in fairy tales, there's a catch. Jack got his goose that laid the golden egg all right, but with a mad giant and a run down the beanstalk in the bargain. Maybe you have similar suspicions when you hear people talk about religion. It sounds wonderful on the surface, but you've been burned before, and there's always a hidden cost. When Jesus makes his offer of salvation, he gives the straightforward truth. For God so loved the world that he gave his only begotten Son, that whoever believes in him should not perish, but have eternal life. This is the real story. You don't have to pass any tests or prove your worth in order to qualify. The only cost involved in Jesus' plan is the cost of your sin. And Jesus paid that debt in full on the cross. So what's the catch? Turn your life over to the Lordship of Jesus Christ, and you'll discover it's the best deal you would ever get, with eternal benefits.

0: Jimi Hendrix, guitar-playing legend of the 60s.
1: He seemed to have everything. Fame, fans, fortune.
2: But it wasn't enough. His peace sign was a purple haze.
0: Yeah. At the end of one of his concerts, he smashed his guitar on stage in a rock and roll exclamation point.
1: Then Jimmy bared a bit of his soul. He asked the audience,
2: "If any of you know real peace, I want to talk to you backstage."
0: Not one of his fans could explain real peace.
1: This rock and roll legend had everything he could ever want, except peace.
2: Several days later, Jimi Hendrix died from a drug overdose.
1: He came face to face with this reality.
2: Nothing in this life satisfies your soul forever.
0: Too bad no one at the concert knew where to find lasting peace.
1: Romans chapter 5 explains where it comes from.
2: The cross of Jesus Christ is the only peace sign you need.
0: Someone should have told Jimi Hendrix. Yep. Who can you tell?
1: Romans chapter 5 has the answer so many are looking for.
2: A thought from the pages of our daily bread.
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That was the overture to Reshnychek's Donna Diana, presented by the Paris Conservatory Orchestra under Albert Wolff. Next, the rondo movement of Severo Mercadante's Concerto in E minor.

Soloist James Galway performed with I Solisti Veneti under Claudio Simone in the Rondo movement of Mercadante's Concerto in E minor. Here now is the Allegro movement of Giuseppe Verdi's String Quartet in E minor.

The Juilliard String Quartet performed the Allegro movement of Giuseppe Verdi's String Quartet in E minor. We turn next to Ludosławski's variations on a theme of Paganini.

0: Pianists Vito Vronsky and Victor Babins performed Lutosławski's variations on a theme of Paganini.
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1: Maayong hapon sa tanan naton nga tagpalamati and welcome to Papuri. Diri lamang sa Radio DYVS 1233, ang matamis nga tingog sang kaluwasan. Ako si Jasper Bailes, ang inyo host kagabian sa sini nga hapon. Join me as we listen to inspiring songs of the Papuri singers. This afternoon, I would like to share with you James 1:5 nga nagasiling, "If any of you lacks wisdom, let him ask God, who gives generously to all without reproach, and it will be given him."

Maayong hapon sa tanan nga tagpalamati sang Radyo DYVS 1233. Kag sa aton programa sa sining hapon, papuri. Good afternoon sa aton mga pastors, especially kay Pastor Johnny Dayuno and Pastor Jimmy and Jane Similiano of Tanawan, Leyte. Good afternoon sa tanan nga pastors and members sang Agape Family Center Philippines Bacolod Center. Sa ila ni Pastor Daniel, Pastora Miriam, kag Pastor Elijah. AFCPH Bacolod Center invites you to its worship service every Sunday, 1 p.m. at the third floor of Semco Inn, Mabini Street, Barangay 26, Bacolod City, Negros Occidental. Maayong hapon sa mga pastors and members ng Grace Baptist Church, Isokawayan, Negros Occidental, sa ila ni Reverend Melicio E. Parkin Jr. and Emily R. Parkon, Pastor Emmanuel Sueta and family, Pastor Ryan Moreno, Pastor James Ruben Servidad, and Pastor Christian Batuigas. Good afternoon also to my friends Janelle, Catherine Ann, Marla Joy, Lerma, Chuvik, Ressa Grace, Trina, Maris, Jonel, and sa akon brother nga si Jason. May your hearts remain fixed on Christ as we continue with inspiring songs from the Papuri Singers.

0: That was Brighter Days by Blessing Offering. Nami-abiyan sa ato ng songs naka-line up for this afternoon, no? Especially when we feel sad, maybe you feel empty, or maybe you feel fear. So we all face dark experiences or moments in our life. So I hope and I pray nga kung maka-encounter kita sa sining mga moments, we appreciate that thankfully we have our friends, our family, nga mag-support sa aton, but most especially our God and the light of scripture to find hope and comfort. And always remember, my sweet friend, whatever you're going through, you can rest. Let us listen to our next song entitled You Can Rest by Hilary Scott.
1: Up, rising.

titled I Will Carry You by Ellie Holcomb. Indeed, my sweet friend, we can all relate to feelings of sadness and grief. Maybe we are experiencing loss and disappointment in our lives. But we need to know that there's a God who cares for each of us. You know that God hears our cries of sadness. Kaya pwede kita maging honest when we express our grief to God. Let us read Psalm 40 verses 1 to 2. I waited patiently for the Lord's help. Then He listened to me and heard my cry. He set me safely on a rock and made me secure. Let us continue on listening to this beautiful song.

0: Thank you so much, my sweet friend, for listening here at Uprising. This is your friend Angel, and time flies when you're enjoying. Thank you so much. And remember, every day may not be good, but there's something good in every day. God bless you with our last song. Here is Beautiful by Youth Alive.
1: Uprising. 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

0: This is 1233 DYVS, the sweet voice of salvation, proclaiming the gospel of Jesus Christ on air for 55 years and pressing on until all have heard.
1: The enemy of my enemy is my friend, they say. And in the polarizing world of politics, a common enemy sometimes is the only thing that will unite politicians who otherwise would never agree on anything.

Leaders of all political stripes have found strong agreement in their opposition to a growing network, a surveillance technology in the U.S. known as flock cameras. Connected to local law enforcement, these cameras are placed around communities. They are always on, and they are scanning passing license plates. Some fear it might be more than that. But either way, across red and blue states, there is a pushback of opposition amid the fear of privacy infringement. Unity is powerful, but it can also be beautiful, especially when it's not forged around a common hatred or enemy, but around a common love. And there is no unifier greater than the love of Christ and the Spirit of God who makes us one. Welcome to Haven Today. I'm David Wolin, sharing the great story that's all about Jesus. We're in a series called The Story Behind the Song. We're looking at some of the greatest hymns of the faith, many of which have profound stories behind them or about them, stories of how our God in the course of history has used those hymns, sometimes in surprising ways. But it's not only stories like this that make the hymns valuable. Now, there is something remarkable about how a timeless melody, then married to a well-crafted verse, can sear God's truth into the mind and heart of believers. And when we sing these historic hymns, we're joining our hearts and voices not only with each other, but with generations of believers who were strengthened in their time for a life of faithfulness. And it was the very same truths and songs they sang that we now sing, and there is something deeply compelling about that. One other thought. It's our Creator's intention. It always was that we would sing His praise. And the Lord Jesus actually joins us in this. Matthew and Mark tell us that Jesus sang with His disciples. And in Romans chapter 15, this is quoting the Psalms, we hear the voice of the Messiah King saying, "Therefore I will praise you among the Gentiles. I will sing the praises of your name." That's the voice of Jesus praising the Father in song as the gospel is going forth all across the earth and bringing in people from every nation, tribe, and tongue. We sing, our Savior sings. And that, to me, is a beautiful and amazing thing. And so, the great hymns of the faith, these are a sacred gift to steward, and that is the heart behind the release of Haven's All About Jesus Hymns album from the historic Haven Quartet. Bye.

That was a sample of the hymns on the All About Jesus Hymns album, which is our way of saying thank you for your gift of support to Haven today. And now let's introduce the hymn we'll be diving into today. It's called Jesus, I Am Resting, Resting.

What you just heard was a modern rendition of the traditional hymn, lyrics unchanged, but a new melody and a new arrangement of Jesus, I Am Resting, Resting. This version by Tricia Brock. This is Haven Today. I'm David Wolin, and so far in this series, which we're calling The Story Behind the Song, we've covered two hymns that if you grew up going to church, you probably know and have sung before. Be Still My Soul came first. And Can It Be was yesterday, telling the story of Charles Wesley's conversion to Christ. And today we're shifting our attention to a hymn that's less well known, though not unheard of either. Jesus, I Am Resting, Resting. This is not a hymn I grew up with personally, but I wish I had. These last few days, I have to tell you, this hymn has had a profound effect on me. It's dovetailing with something the Lord is doing in my own soul during this season of life and ministry, and I'll talk about that a little later. But from my vantage point, I'd say I'm not the only one who feels so strongly about this old hymn. I was surprised to discover how many modern Christian artists are picking up this hymn and rearranging the music while keeping the words intact. Why the resurgence? I have some thoughts on that, and we'll talk about the scriptural roots of this hymn and a story about how the Lord has used it, and just a little preview there. This hymn dramatically intersects the life of Hudson Taylor, that great missionary to China and founder of the China Inland Mission. So let's get started. First, the facts. What little we know about its origin. Unlike more famous hymn writers, we know little about Jean Sophia Piggott, who penned the lyrics to Jesus, I Am Resting, Resting. That was in the mid-1800s. She was born in Ireland, 1845, and published this hymn in 1876, so she would have been about 31 years old. Not a lot is known about her or her family, except that her brother was a missionary to China. Assuming they were about the same age, he would have been a missionary there, overlapping with the latter part of Hudson Taylor's life and ministry. And this brother, Thomas Piggott, would be murdered in the Boxer Rebellion of 1901. And that's about all we know about where this hymn came from. I wish we had more. But I was so struck just this morning thinking about this. And the truth is, this is the norm for most people. In this day and age when it seems like every young person wants to be famous, and I think most of us can relate to just somehow wanting our lives to be remembered, to have made a difference, but the truth is, the memory of most people's lives is gone within two or three generations. But for the believer in Jesus, that does not matter. We live and die to the glory of God, not our own glory or name or fame, and better yet, our God does not forget us. He brings us to himself. We have an eternal future. And what people thought of us or remembered of us in this world just doesn't matter that much. But from the depth of these lyrics and this incredible hymn, I think it's clear the Lord was doing something in the soul of Jean Sophia Piggott. And what we have of that is preserved in the lyrics. But we can see it's coming from a deep place, someone who knows Jesus well. This is a hymn that's all about Jesus, and it pulls from all different parts of Scripture. So let me just do that right now. Let me bounce back and forth a little between the lyrics and God's Word, and you'll see the connections. I'll start with the famous words of Jesus in Matthew 11. Come to me, all you who are weary and burdened, and I will give you rest. Take my yoke upon you and learn from me, for I am gentle and humble in heart, and you will find rest for your souls. Okay, now the hymn. Jesus, I am resting, resting in the joy of what thou art. I am finding out the greatness of thy loving heart. Okay, let's jump over to Psalm 27, verse 8. It says, you have said, seek my face. My heart says to you, your face, Lord, do I seek. Picking up now in the hymn, thou hast bid me gaze upon thee as thy beauty fills my soul. And so it goes throughout the hymn, like the best hymns do, weaving together Scripture, Old and New Testaments, into a tapestry of praise that helps us see Jesus and worship him. And hymns like this are so needed.
Their melodies function like glue for our hearts. That's because music is sticky. It fastens these profound truths deep inside us, and the words run through our minds because the melody is playing itself over and over in our minds. And when the message is right, that can be used by God in your life. And that's what happened in the life of Hudson Taylor. God used this hymn, which was one of his very favorites. He used to play it on a little red organ that he had there in the deep inland heart of China back in the 1800s. And he would sing and play this hymn over and over. And the Lord used that in concert with a letter from a friend and the Gospel of John chapter 15. All of these coming together in a moment when Hudson Taylor was deeply struggling in his ministry. But let's back it up just a little bit. Hudson Taylor. He was born in the 1800s in England. Yesterday, we talked about the impact of Charles Wesley, brother to John Wesley, and the impact they had in their lifetimes one century earlier. Well, Hudson Taylor was born into that tradition, into Methodism. He was raised in the church, his father a preacher. And after a period of childhood rebellion, Hudson Taylor became a Christian at 16 years of age, and from then on longed to be used by God to bring the gospel to the unreached. He was trained in medicine, but had the heart of a missionary and also had been trained as a preacher, and his aim was the mission field. And after spending a number of years in China, but realizing there were many millions more far deeper inland who were totally unreached with the gospel, Hudson Taylor founded the China Inland Mission, which, by the way, is the modern day OMF, Overseas Missionary Fellowship, which is still active and productive in Great Commission work, reaching the unreached. But back in 1865, just as Hudson Taylor was beginning that great work, it was very, very hard, harrowing at times. Sickness and illness was a constant problem. He battled various types of infirmities off and on for most of his life, and it would be wonderful to do a more in-depth series on his life someday. But for now, let's skip over to the part of his life where this hymn, "Jesus, I Am Resting, Resting," enters in. So at the time, deep in the heart of China, he was completely exhausted in every category, overwhelmed by anxieties and responsibilities. It seemed like everything was resting on his shoulders, and he was approaching the point of breakdown when he received a letter from another missionary with words of encouragement. That letter spoke of John chapter 15 and what is really a fundamental key to living the Christian life. And it's not hiding in Scripture. It's right there in plain sight. Jesus says, "Abide in me." And the letter was urging Hudson Taylor that it was about, and I'll quote here, "abiding, not striving or struggling, looking off unto him," that is unto Jesus, "trusting him for present power." And the writer of this letter said to Hudson Taylor, "This is not new, and yet 'tis new to me. Christ, literally, all seems to me now the power, the only power for service, the only ground for unchanging joy." And as Hudson Taylor read these words, it was a turning point in his life. He marked the date. Saturday, September 4th, 1869, he wrote to his sister, looking back on that moment, saying, "I saw it all. I looked to Jesus, and when I saw, oh, how the joy flowed. As to work, mine was never so plentiful, so responsible, so difficult, but the weight and the strain are all gone. The last month or more has been perhaps the happiest in my life, and I long to tell you a little of what the Lord has done for my soul." When the agony of soul was at its height, a sentence in a letter from Dear McCarthy, that was the missionary friend who had written to him, and Hudson Taylor wrote that this was used to remove the scales from my eyes, and the Spirit of God revealed the truth of our oneness with Jesus as I had never known it before. McCarthy, who had been much exercised by the same sense of failure but saw the light before I did, wrote, "But how to get faith strengthened? Not by striving after faith, but by
resting on the faithful one. And so now turning to John 15:4, we can hear what Hudson Taylor was talking about, but we'll hear it from the words of Jesus himself. Abide in me, and I in you. As the branch cannot bear fruit by itself unless it abides in the vine, neither can you unless you abide in me. This is a profound truth of which I think too few believers have experienced, yet it's accessible for all of us. The Lord is holding nothing back from us. It's we who are holding back from him. Like frightened children stuck in a tree, we're clinging to branches for our dear life instead of letting go and throwing ourselves onto our Savior who stands there holding out his arms saying, come to me. You can trust me. I will catch you. I will carry you. And it's even more than that, because that metaphor ends right there. But the vine and the branches picture shows us that our very life, the life that comes from the new birth, flows from Jesus into us. And whatever it is you or I are doing today in this season of life, wherever we are, the Lord has some service for us, some role to play in his kingdom, some fruit he wants to ripen and grow. But it can only happen when strivings cease and we abide in Christ.

0: Yes, it's a bit of an older recording, but like our series this week, this song actually has a story behind it, yet another one, and you might have recognized the voice. That was Johnny Erickson Tada singing with the Haven Quartet. Now, if you've ever spent any time with Johnny, you're quickly going to learn several things. First, that she loves Jesus, and she speaks about Jesus with an uncommon tenderness. The effect of that often is amazement, even from other believers. And the second thing about Johnny, even though she's been in a wheelchair as a quadriplegic for more than 50 years, she has a joy that seems to continually bubble up. It's like a natural spring with an unseen source. And out of those two things flow a third. Johnny loves to sing, and she particularly loves the great hymns of the faith. That's one of the reasons why a couple of years ago, as we were celebrating Haven's 90th anniversary, my predecessor, Charles Morris, and I asked Johnny to come and join us and share some of her memories. And when she did, she brought up the time when she recorded that hymn we just heard.
1: You sent this to me in 2008. When I was just beginning as Charles' assistant, and you had requested some Haven CDs, and you wrote here, I was in bed nearly every day with back pain, and even though I'm now back in my wheelchair, you said, I'm still playing these marvelous CDs. The Haven Quartet has really meant something to you over the years, hasn't it?
2: Well, it has, and some years ago, Charles took a big risk. He had me on the program with the Haven Quartet. And I mean, these guys are professionals and they really know how to sing. And they're on pitch, they're on key. And I kind of flibber flabber my way. But, you know, they made me sound so good and they were such great vocal coaches. And oh my goodness, when I heard the finished rendition that we recorded for back then, I think it was Haven of Rest. It just thrilled my heart. And when I was in bed with those pressure sores, David, thank you for sending those CDs. I am sure that millions of your listeners over the years have been so blessed by the quartet.
0: Johnny Erickson Tada, and she certainly was right there about the Haven Quartet. It was a remarkable ministry of music they had and are still having whenever their music is heard. And so to that end, I'd like to invite you to get your copy of this one-of-a-kind album, All About Jesus, Hymns by the Haven Quartet. This is our way of saying thank you for your gift of ministry support to Haven today. And we're only here because of friends like you who stand with Haven and make this daily broadcast possible. We're sharing hope and we're inviting countless souls every day to be anchored in Christ amid the storms of life. This is our mission, to call all who will hear to the Lord Jesus Christ. He is our refuge and our strength in times of trouble. I'm David Wolin. Won't you come back again next time? We'll be keeping it all about Jesus. It's the great story here on Haven Today.
3: This is DW News, and these are our top stories. The prime ministers of Denmark and Greenland have signed a deal with US President Trump, easing years of tension over his calls to acquire the semi-autonomous Danish territory in the Arctic. The three leaders hailed the deal as an important step for mutual security. Among its key provisions are the U.S. being allowed to expand and build new bases, and non-NATO and non-EU states being barred from Greenland's strategic sectors. President Trump has addressed the U.N. General Assembly. He said he was deciding whether to offer Iran a deal or, quote, drive them into hell. He also referred to Cuba as a failed state and said a deal between Moscow and Kyiv would happen soon. He also said the U.S. was renaming artificial intelligence as superintelligence, which he felt was more appropriate. Yemen's Houthis have accused Saudi Arabia of carrying out airstrikes that killed civilians and prisoners. Riyadh has sought to contain the rebels weeks after their rapid advance left them in control of Yemen's entire west coast and the Bab al-Mandab Strait, a major global shipping lane. The UN warns the number of displaced Yemenis could soon surpass 230,000.
4: Simula pa noong 1948, lubos na naibabahagi ang mabuting balita ni Hesukristo sa mga Pilipino sa ating bayan at maging sa mga nasa ibang bansa tungo sa Far East Broadcasting Company Philippines.
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6: Hope is one of the most powerful words in any language. 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But in a country or situation like ours, where life is getting more difficult, where can we find real hope? Stay with us and find the answer on A Word of Hope with Bishop David Sobrepeña.

0: 2 Corinthians chapter 5, verse 7 teaches us to walk by faith and not by the things we see or feel. Do you know why? Circumstances do change. Much more, our feelings easily change. It is unstable. We cannot trust or rely upon our feelings or emotions. That's why Mark chapter 11, verse 22 encourages us to have faith in God. Today, Bishop David Sobrepeña urges us to put our faith in God and not on things we see or feel.
1: I want you to turn your Bibles to the book of Mark, chapter 11, verse 22. Jesus said, "Have faith in God." And then in John 14:1, this is one of the famous verses for us Christians, especially today. "Let not your heart be troubled. You believe in God, believe also in me." Let us pray. Our gracious God and Heavenly Father, we thank you for your great grace that you are pouring around the world. Even this time, Lord, we ask you that you're going to speak to the hearts of your people, that we will receive your word with faith in our hearts and in our lives. I pray that you will touch and heal those who are sick in their bodies today. Intervene, Lord, in their need, especially also for our business people who are having financial difficulties, and everyone, oh God, who are having this kind of problem today. Reach out to them in the name of Jesus. And Lord, we pray for those who are needing guidance, that they will receive guidance. And I pray, Lord, that you're going to speak through your servant with this important message that you have for us. Lord, anoint the lips of your servant as well as the ears of your people, and we shall give you all the praise, the honor, and the glory in Jesus' name. Amen. I would like to share with you a message entitled, "Have Faith in God." Now, faith is one of the most important elements in our Christian life. You need to pray and you need to have faith in God. Faith and prayer, they work hand in hand like a pair of wings in a bird. The bird could not

Meron po. And one of the enemy of our lives, of course, he is the arch enemy of God, the devil. It says in Revelation chapter 12, verse 10, "Then I heard a loud voice saying in heaven, now salvation and strength and the kingdom of our God and the power of his Christ have come. For the accuser of our brethren who accused them before our God day and night has been cast down." So the devil is the accuser of our life. Many times when we pray, he begins to accuse you in your mind, to hinder your prayer, saying you're not good enough. Remember, you have done this, you have done that. Remember, try to bring up in your mind and in your heart, making you unworthy to come before the Lord, bringing up past sins and faults that you have done. But he is the accuser of the brethren, and he opposes our faith. In 1 Peter chapter 5, verse 8, Peter said, "Be sober, be vigilant, because your adversary, the devil, walks about like a roaring lion, seeking whom he may devour." You see, the devil will try to cheat us. Not only try to cheat us, siya po yung palagang author ng mga mandaraya. Bakit may mga mandaraya ngayon? Dahil si Satanas is the chief of all mandaraya, cheater, deceiver. Satan will try to destroy us. Everything he does is a lie. That's one trademark of the devil. The Bible says, Jesus said, he is the father of lies. So he lies to us all the time. I don't know how many lies he has made popular during this time of crisis in the world, during this pandemic. How many lies that he has promoted and used other people to trick people and to deceive people. Only God knows, because the devil is the father of lies. Now, who are? Sino pa ang mga opposition? Who else oppose our faith, can oppose our faith? Well, you'll be surprised. Even our friends, and sometimes family members. Do you remember the friends of Job? When Job was going through his hardest trials, and if someone had been tried so severely, I have not heard anyone yet being tried and God allowed trial to happen in a person's life other than Job. Lost all his business and money, and lost his children, and lost his health. And he had a wife who was terrible in a time of crisis. His friends did not encourage him, but discouraged him. In fact, they have accused Job of being sinful, being a terrible person, and that God was punishing him. And of course, that's not true. As you read the book of Job, and then also his wife, sabi po ng kanyang wife, sabi niya kay Job, you know, curse God and die. Can you imagine that? Kung meron kang misis na ganyan, sasabihin na lang sa'yo, kung meron kang pagsubok sa buhay, when you're going through the hardest moments of your life, if you have a husband like that, or if you have a son or a daughter like that, or a mother like that, and say, just curse God and die. It can happen. I hope it doesn't happen to you like what happened to Job. But they oppose his faith in the Lord. And you know, of course, Job overcame that, okay? Yes. To go into the brighter side of what happened to Job. And later on, God bless him twice more. Another opposition of our faith is our feelings. Our feelings easily change. We cannot trust our emotions and our feelings. They change from time to time. Sabi nga, ng isang mga kasabihan, you know, my disposition changes without notice. You may be happy.

this morning and sad in the afternoon and mad at night? Because your feelings, they're just like the changing of a tide in the ocean. But there's also the feelings of depression. Just like in Psalms chapter 42 verse 11. It says, "Why are you cast down, O my soul? And why are you disquieted within me? Hope in God, for I shall yet praise him, the help of my countenance and my God." So yung feelings natin, kadalasan ay nagiging sagabal sa ating pananampalataya. When you have money, you feel good inside. When you don't have money or when you're broke, you feel so bad inside. And to some people, I hope not you. Hallelujah. I've been broke before, but I do not allow that to lessen my faith. But some, you know, when they don't have money, their faith is in the down in the dumps. That is when we need to exercise our faith through prayer. Another opposition to our faith is our sight. Okay, it's our sight. We like to see the good things of life. We like to see results. We like to see the money. We like to see all of these things that are happening, that are in the positive side, that are good. That you can actually see yourself prospering and making progress. It will come to that, of course. Sometimes you don't have faith when you do not see it. But the Bible tells us, my brothers and sisters, in 2 Corinthians chapter 5, verse 7, we walk by faith and not by sight. In John 20:29, blessed are those who have not seen and yet have believed. I want to encourage you today that you should believe God, whether or not you could see the result first. In fact, ask the Lord to open your eyes of faith to see God's answers to your prayers and through your faith in God. So many times God will move in a powerful way when you really believe it, like you have it already, even though you do not have it in the physical. Glory to God. Hallelujah. Secondly, the focus of our faith. This is important. We don't focus our faith on the blessing, though we want to see the blessing. But we need to focus our faith on the blesser. Because when we get our focus on the blesser, the blessings will come. Can you say amen? So the focus of our faith is no other than God himself. Because it says in the verse, have faith in God. Have faith in his person. In Hebrews chapter 12, verse 2, it tells us, looking unto Jesus, the author and finisher of our faith. Just don't look at the problem. Don't look at the people around your home who do not have faith. Don't look at your boss in your company who is very negative about you. Don't look at your co-workers. Don't look at your surrounding place, the four walls of your house and in your surrounding area, because many times you only see problems. But focus your eyes. Look unto Jesus. Especially when you are in dire need. You have troubles in your life. In Malachi chapter 3 verse 6, for I am the Lord God, I do not change. I thank God for a God who doesn't change. Our environment changes every time. The climate changes. The political scenery changes. The news changes every day, every hour. But God never changes. He never changes. Hindi nagbabago ang Panginoon. Hindi po pabago-bago ang kanyang isipan.
ang binabantayan ng Diyos ay ang kanyang salita. Kung ikaw ay sumampalataya ayon sa salita ng Diyos, God is going to fulfill His word and His promises. Have faith in His person because God is faithful. Sabi po sa 1 Corinthians chapter 1 verse 9, God is faithful. He is faithful. Sabihin mo sa iyong mahal sa buhay na maaaring kasama mo sa bahay ngayon, God is faithful. And say it to yourself, God is faithful. Even though sometimes we are faithless, still God remains faithful. In James chapter 2, verse 17, thus also, listen to this, faith by itself, if it does not have works, is dead. So we have to have faith and make that faith works for us. Have faith in His promises. In 2 Corinthians chapter 1, verse 20, for all the promises of God in Him are yes and in Him, amen, to the glory of God through us. Yun po mga promises ni Lord. As sa panahon na ito, Hebrews 13:5 is applicable for you and me. Sabi po, let your conduct be without covetousness. Be content with such things as you have. For He Himself has said, I will never leave you nor forsake you. That is one big promise and comfort to our hearts. God never leaves us, although many times we feel like God is absent. Although sometimes we feel like the Lord is far away. You know, mga kapatid, mga magulang, the Word of God says that He will never leave you nor forsake you. Your father, your mother may forget you, but the Lord will not forget you. In Isaiah chapter 49, verse 15, it says, can a woman forget her nursing child and not have compassion on the son of her womb? Surely they may forget, yet I will not forget you. Have faith in His power. In Isaiah chapter 48, verse 11, indeed my hand has laid the foundation of the earth, and my right hand has stretched out the heavens. When I call to them, they stand up together. In Psalms chapter 62, verse 11, it tells us that power belongs to God. Ano man pong power na hinahawakan ng tao, ano man pong power na hinahawakan ng gobyerno o mga militar, yan po ay granted o inalaw ng Diyos. But ultimate power, sovereign power of the universe belongs to God. So have faith in His power. And one of the good news is this, that I want you to have to boost your confidence so that you will overcome when problems come, when oppositions come. Sabi po ni Jesus sa Matthew 28 verse 18, and Jesus came and spake unto them saying, all power is given unto me in heaven and in earth. Oh, glory to God. In the King James Version, all authority, New King James, has been given to me in heaven and on earth, speaks of the same. God has a power, He has the authority. And that authority, that power, He has given to us when He said in Acts chapter 1 verse 8, and you shall receive power after the Holy Spirit is come upon you. So on the one hand, Jesus said, I have the power. And then in Acts chapter 1 verse 8, He has given us the power of the Holy Spirit. So have faith in His power. Then another thing that I want you to have faith in is that have faith in His plan and purpose. Have faith in His plan for your life and purpose for your life. God has called us to a higher purpose. Glory to God. And now, by the way, God wants you to make some money. And some of you will be successful. And I pray that if you are faithful to God, you listen to His word, that some of you might even become
millionaire, multi

millionaire to the glory of God. God sees your heart. The potential of making a lot of money is there. And the Lord will give you wisdom and give you ideas to make you successful in business. Glory to God. But let me tell you, God has a higher plan and purpose for your life beyond just making money and working and earning for a living. I love what it says in Jeremiah chapter 29 verse 11. For I know the thoughts that I think toward you, says the Lord, thoughts of peace and not of evil, to give you a future and a hope. The future that God has planned out for you and for me is so grand. It's so big. Hallelujah. Not only for your life here on earth, but in the life to come throughout eternity. Praise the Lord. The Bible says, eye has not seen or ear have not heard or entered into the minds of people the things that God has planned for His people. God has a plan for your life. And although we are going through some hardship today, we are going through trials today. At kuminsan, you know, ating pong tinatanong, kailan po ba matatapos itong kahirapan? Kailan matatapos itong mga COVID-19 na ito? Kailan matatapos ito na babalik yung ating mga freedom? Kailan magiging normal ulit? That word normal, right now, you know, some people are saying new normal. Or some are saying old normal. Let me tell you, brothers and sisters, glory to God, the normal thing about being a Christian is to become an overcoming Christian, a Christian that is prayerful, a Christian that is full of faith, a Christian who will believe God for the impossible, who will maintain his relationship with God no matter what. That is normal. Hallelujah. And to have a heart to reach out to the people of the world who are lost and who is in need of the salvation that only comes through Jesus Christ. In Romans chapter 8 verse 28, it tells us, and we know that all things work together for good to those who love God, to those who are called according to His purpose. So sa kabila ng ating paghihirap ngayon, sa kabila ng ating pagpapagal, sa kabila ng anuman na dinadaanan natin, if your life is anchored on God, on your faith in God, though you don't may not understand it for the moment, but let me tell you, according to the Word of God, all things work together for good. Of course, there is a condition to those who love God, to those who are called according to His purpose. Do you love God? You love the Lord Jesus Christ? You responded to His love reaching out to you? And are you called according to His purpose? If you are a believer in Christ, yes, you are called. Hindi lamang po sa mga pastor, hindi lamang po sa mga full-time na manggagawa ang tinawag ng Diyos. Lahat po ng mga Kristiyano, lahat po who have believed and trusted in Jesus as their Lord and Savior, they are called according to God's purpose. And therefore, all things will work together for good for you. Glory to God. So, have faith in God. Ano man po yung pangangailangan ngayon, have faith in God. Maring ikaw ay mamalubhang kalagayan o karamdaman, have faith in God. Although maybe the doctors have told you, you have only several weeks or several months or days, have faith in God. Although you are bankrupt today, have faith in God. Because if you have faith in God, God will come into the scene of your life and change things for you. Change your life for the better.

0: Hallelujah. Let's pray. Father, I thank you for your word. Oh, thank you, Lord, that we can anchor our lives and our faith in you, that you will not disappoint us, oh God. Though we don't understand what's happening today, we understand and we trust your heart. We trust your plans for our lives, because you have a definite plan and a great future for us, oh Lord. I thank you in that we believe, glory to God, that all things will work together for our good, because we love you and you have called us according to your purpose. Sino po sa ating ngayon, mga kapatid, mga magulang, na magsabi, Pastor Dave, I need the Lord in my heart, in my life. 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I pray that you will return to the Lord. I want you to pray this prayer of commitment. Will you follow this prayer? Make it coming from your heart. Sabi mo, Lord Jesus, sabi mo, thank you because you love someone like me. You died on the cross of Calvary for my sins. You died, you were buried, but you rose again after the third day. Sabi mo, Lord, you're alive today to give me new life and a hope of eternal life. O sabi mo sa Panginoon, Lord, patawarin mo ako sa aking mga kasalanan. Tinatanggap kita, I receive you in my heart and in my life as Savior and Lord of my life. Thank you for saving my soul. And beginning today, I open up my heart and my life to be a channel of your grace and your blessings. In Jesus' name, I ask these things. Amen.
1: 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Word of Hope can be heard Mondays through Fridays from 7 p.m. to 7:30 p.m. That's Mondays through Fridays from 7 p.m. to 7:30 p.m. Here at 1233 DYVS, the sweet voice of salvation. God bless you.

God is good and faithful. And tonight, mga utod, mga abyan, let's focus our prayer and thanksgiving before God, because tomorrow, DYVS will be celebrating her 56th anniversary celebration. God has been so good and faithful. Salamat sa Ginoo nga siya nag-sustain madamo sa mga katawhan nga na-reach out sa pulong sang kaluwasan, the sweet voice of salvation through DYVS. And until now, DYVS is still on the air, very much willing, committed to share the gospel until all have heard. Gani mga utod, mga abyan, please join me sa aton nga pagpangamuyo sa Ginoo sa siniyak gabihon. Before we pray, 2 Chronicles chapter 7 verse 14 says, that if my people, which are called by my name, shall humble themselves and pray and seek my face and turn from the wicked ways, then will I hear from heaven, and I will forgive their sins, and I will heal their lands. Mga utod sa Ginoo, let us pray. Our most gracious and loving, faithful Father in heaven, you are our God, our creator, our sustainer, our provider, our protector. You are our all and all. Salamat Ginoo sa sining nga kagabihon nga maka tipon kami sang tingog upod sa amon mga listeners nga makadaya o makapasalamat sa imo. Before we sleep, before we close our eyes and take rest, Ginoo, maka pamalandong kami kag maka ampo kami sa imo Ginoo kag makahatag sang amon mga pagpasalamat. Father, tonight our eyes is upon you, and what is in our hearts is thanksgiving and worship, our gratitude nga sa diin may DYVS diri sa Western Visayas on air nagawa wali sang pulong sang kaluwasan, Jesus Christ, the sweet voice of salvation. Salamat Ginoo kung saan o'y ninag-start, sino nga mga tao ang imo gingamit Ginoo nga nag-conceive sila tagipusoon ining burden ang mission nga magsugod sininga Christian station, non-commercial Christian station. It started in 1970, and the first name given is DYGS. And after 4 years, 1974, may official na nga pangalan nga among DYVS nga diri na nagsaylo iya sa Bacolod City. And now, we are celebrating our 56th anniversary. Lord, thank you. You've been so good and faithful to our beloved station. Indeed, ikaw ang founder, ikaw ang author. You have started this work, and you have started this work. We'll finish it. Not only Ginoo maging good starter, but to be a good finisher. Kay hindi kami ang pundador sini Ginoo. Hindi kami ang foundation. Hindi kami Ginoo ang nagsugod sini. Because first, it started from your heart. And those people nga nag-embrace sini nga vision, nga imugin inspire sa ilatagipusoon, are just instruments. Now, Father, as we celebrate our 56th anniversary, Lord, we entrust to you. Bless the entire program for tomorrow. Diray iya sa City Harvest Church, Mandalagan. Lord, kabay pa nga tomorrow, your name will be lifted up, will be honored, will be glorified. And Lord, all of you and none of us, more of you and less of us, you will increase and we will decrease. We will just remember how good and faithful you are. And it's not about ourselves. It's all about you, Lord Jesus. Lord, thank you for our theme for this anniversary. Tell all have heard. The reason why we believe yung DYVS still operating on air. Wala nag-close. Kadamo Ginoo sa mga pagtilaw nga nag-alabot. Kadamo sa mga challenges. Even sa mga finances, Ginoo. But Lord, it's still on the air. After 56 years, ari kami sa Giyapon. Nagapadayon and very much willing

0: 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The studios are located at the ground floor of Smile Building, number 79 Verbena, San Sebastian Streets, Bacolod City, and the transmitter is located at Barangay Talok, Bago City. DYVS is being maintained and operated by the following personnel, duly licensed by the National Telecommunications Commission and the Professional Regulation Commission. Electronics and Communications Engineer Joaquin Aliga Jr., ECE number 001-1597. 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